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0: Hello. I've just dropped in to tell you about The Variety Mix, a programme showcasing rock, psych and experimental music from yesterday and today. To mix it all up, you might also hear some folk, roots and a little blues. Expect the unexpected. The Variety Mix with me, Simon Halsey, here on Hastings Rock at 7 p.m.
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hello. I've just dropped in to tell you about The Variety Mix, a programme showcasing rock, psych and experimental music from yesterday and today. To mix it all up, you might also hear some folk, roots and a little blues. Expect the unexpected. The Variety Mix with me, Simon Halsey, here on Hastings Rock at 7 p.m.

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We learned to talk.

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0: Hi, Simon here. Just reminding you, I'll be with you every Monday morning from 6 till 8 to help you start the day. I know, just when you thought Monday mornings couldn't be any worse, I'm here to lighten them up. We will play you a de-stressing tune every Monday to help you start the day in a better way. That's Hastings Rock with me, Simon Vanessa, 6 till 8 every Monday morning. Speak to you then. Ta-ra.
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0: Hastings Rock. Now, here's a recent release.

Do you like your guitars accompanied by a spot of fiddle and a hurdy-gurdy? Do you fancy your chances of having your name stolen by fae folk? Or are you like me, and sea shanties occupy three-fifths of your brain? Then you should be tuned into The Folk Show with me, Kaylee, right here on Hastings Rock. Once a month, you can join me for a selection of tunes that will take you from the high seas to the frozen depths of Nordic history and end in the back room of a pub in Hastings. 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

0: take a tender piece of world metal. Stir in a tasty morsel of folk. Add a glug of sea shanties. Marinate it all in steaming prog rock. Turn it up to gas mark 6. Season with an array of Jameses and add a generous helping of Mother Knows Best on the side. Then you've got a recipe for Kayleigh Dobinson, regularly served on Hastings Rock. The show is served.
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I went down to the beach and saw Kiki. 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Whatever. Then this chick comes up to me and she's all like, hey, aren't you that dude? And I'm like, yeah, whatever. So later, I'm at the pool hall, and this girl comes up, and she's all like, oh, and I'm like, yeah.

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This dude comes up and he's like, hey, punk. I'm like, yeah, whatever. Then I'm throwing dice in the alley. Officer Leroy comes up and he's like, hey, I thought I told you. And I'm like, yeah, whatever. Then up comes Zaffo. I'm like, yo, Zaffo, what's up? He's like, done. I'm like, that's cool.

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was 1973. The Hollies have been very successful with Long Call Woman in a Black Dress all over the world. Hollies and the day that Curly Billy shot down Crazy Sam McGee. It was almost Long Call Woman Part 2, wasn't it? And some Motown, not just some Motown, one of the very best pieces of vinyl from Motown in the 60s. Four Tops and I Can't Help Myself. I'm Mark Stafford. Welcome. We have a three-hour journey through my record collection, including stuff like this from the Eagles.

0: going to hold my hands up and admit that when the Jam were at the height in 1980 and that song was number one in the UK, I'd had enough of Paul Weller. He was pontificating on a lot of things, wasn't he? He was talking. He was like the Gallaghers of today, wasn't he? Couldn't get rid of him off your music press. But now he's mellowed over the years, and also he's shown us a totally different side of himself. He's quite thoughtful and melancholy and likes some slow stuff. Championed some good artists like Tim Hardin over the years, whose songs he's covered. But that was them at the best. 1980, The Jam and Start. Eagles and Take It Easy in the very early part of their career. Time for the first of our couple of song stories on Stafford's World today. And it's Jerry Marsden from Liverpool, the lead singer of Jerry and the Pacemakers, telling us the story, the song story behind Ferry Across the Mersey.
1: Hurry, hurry, hurry. Join the excitement. We tell you, it's going to be all right, all right, all right. As an explosion of musical fun, it's the scream. It's Jerry and the Pacemakers, and they aren't just all right. They're terrific in their first full-length motion picture. Join the Ferry Across the Mersey for fast and furious fun.
2: I said, Jerry, we'll get a film for you. I said, oh, don't be tough. And he came up with the book, Ferry Across the Mersey, written by Tony Warren, who did Coronation Street. And he said, have a look at that and see if you can write some songs.
3: Well, the pressure was to try and do a title song for the film that captured Liverpool, Liverpool people and the ferries. That was the hard part. Then one night, taking my girlfriend Pauline out for dinner, I heard in my head, doo-doo, doo-doo, that's the ferries. So I stopped the car, jumped out, ran to the telephone box, rung my mother, quick, go and get me tape machine and plug, play and record. She said, what? I said, oh, ma'am, come on, I'm going to forget it. Finished it quickly, ran to the car and said, sorry, kid, I'm taking you home. I've just, in my head, fed across the Mersey.
2: The thing that was most important to me, people around every corner, they seemed to smile and say, we don't care what your name is, boy. We'll never turn you away. That's what Liverpool are. That's what they're here to me.

I think we'll do that one for Ian Trill. Now, Ian's been exchanging a few emails with me. We're working on something. Can't tell you. It's a bit of a secret, but when it happens, it would be good. I'll say no more. Ian, Sturm. Bob Dylan on a night like this, and Jerry and the Pacemakers, and the story behind Ferry Across the Mersey, out of the mouth of Jerry Marsden, the lead singer of the band, of course. It's the 70s, bit of 10cc, yeah.

0: There was a great video for that, wasn't there? In the days of early MTV, used to play it to death. Fleetwood Mac and Gypsy from 1982. 10cc's Art for Art's Sake. And when we return, it's one of those big soul hits from 1968.
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10: This is Roger Waters.

Rick Springfield was having a wonderful time in the early 80s, wasn't he? Hit after hit for him. Rick Springfield's Don't Talk to Strangers. Foundations, they were doing well in 1968. A pile of hit songs, of course, including that one, I'm Back on My Feet Again. Now, in 1970s, Cat Stevens was having a very tough time. After a very good, successful launch of his career in 1966, 67 and 68, he developed tuberculosis and struggled to get fit again. And by the time he'd come back, the music world had changed. It was probably turning the right way for him, though he didn't realise it at the time. It was acoustic guitars and singer-songwriters, and Cat redefined his style slightly, probably enjoyed it better, because he always says he wishes the earlier stuff he did had never been so heavily produced with the older big backing bands on them and so on. So 1970 came, he strummed his acoustic guitar and had great success as a singer-songwriter, starting with this in 1970.

We'll do that for Olaf Kehrer, who's in Berlin. Emails are to mark@markstafford.co.uk. Jackie DeShannon's original of the song that she wrote, which was a big hit for The Searchers, of course, and Needles and Pins. Cat Stevens' Lady Darbanville, that was good as well, wasn't it? Heralded a new looking, a new sounding Cat Stevens in 1970. Now, in 1969, this next song was a very, very, very big hit in America, but we didn't take to it in Britain. Originally, I heard this song on a Fifth Dimension album. They did a version of it, but they never released it as a single. But these people did. The Brooklyn Bridge.

It took the musical world by storm in 1982, didn't it? Kevin Rowland, Dexys, Midnight Runners and Come On Eileen. And America's big hit from 1969, one of the many big hits that sold in America but not the UK, was the Brooklyn Bridge's Worst That Could Happen. A great ballad song, that. We have one more to go and finish off the first hour. Let's do this.

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Old Rita, she mellowed over the years, didn't she? In the early 70s, she was a bit of a rocker with Delaney and Bonnie and Friends and Joe Cocker in there with Leon Russell on the stuff he was doing around that time. But as time went on, she became a bit of a ballad singer, covered loads of older songs in the later part of her career, like that one in 1977. Rita Coolidge and Your Love Has Lifted Me Higher and Higher, and The Honey Bus, Pete Dello and the band The Honey Bus, and I Can't Let Maggie Go. What happened is that Pete Dello was the lead singer, but he got starstruck after they had success. He probably always dreamed of having success, and then when it came, he couldn't take it. So he left the band quite early in his career with the Honey Bus and left the other guys to it. Probably explains why that haunting voice on that track never really featured on any more of the hits for the Honey Bus. They really did struggle after he'd gone, but they made some good music along the way. It's 1975 now, Leo Sayer.

Lindisfarne's Lady Eleanor. It wasn't a hit until second time around. It was a tiny, tiny hit first time around, crawling to the lower edges of the charts. But then along came Meet Me on the Corner, which was a massive hit for them. So they reissued Lady Eleanor, and it's more successful second time around. We're doing that for John Adams, who's in Falmouth. Thank you for your many emails. john@markstafford.co.uk. Time to say ah, but they did it first. What have we got in the box today? A couple of interesting songs, the original versions of them. Billy Joe Royal from 1967, first of all, complete with an apology, not from Billy, but from me, because I've done this before on ah, but they did it first, and I wrongly credited the first recording of this to the writer, Joe South, and I played that on one of the ah, but they did it first a long, long time ago. But let's correct the facts. In 1967, Joe South wrote the song, but he gave it to Billy Joe Royal to cover first of all, so he had the first released version of this. Song went on to be a big hit for Lynn Anderson in 1971, but in 67 it was originally called I Never Promised You a Rose Garden. The shortened down version became the hit, Rose Garden to You and Me, first done in 67 by this guy. Ah, but he did it first, Billy Joe Royal.

So the succession of the tracks goes November 1967, Billy Joe Royal's version, November 1968, Joe South's version, and 1971, Lynn Anderson with the big hit version of Rose Garden. Ah, but he did it first, Billy Joe Royal from 1967. This next song's got an interesting little history as well. It's a guy called Paul Penna, P-E-N-N-A, and he wrote and recorded the original version of Jet Airliner, which was to go on to become a big hit and a big favourite for the Steve Miller Band in the late 70s. But in 1973, Paul Penna put an album together on Bearsville Records, recorded the whole album. The album was called New Train, had it all finished. And things happened at his record company. They decided they didn't want to release it. It was in the can, and it was sat in the can till the year 2000, when many years later, it was pulled out because a track from it ended up on a TV program and everybody wanted it. But it was the original version that we're interested in, the original version of Jet Airliner. Paul Penna, Ah, But He Did It First on Bearsville Records in 1973. Jet Airliner.

And the link between Paul Penner and the Steve Miller Band is that Paul Penner's album was produced by a guy called Ben Sidran, who was a member of the Steve Miller Band, and he'd really pushed for the album to come out, and nothing happened. So he thought, we can't let these songs gather dust. But by 1977, it was gathering dust. So he thought, let's have a go with it with the Steve Miller Band, and the rest is history. Paul Penner's Jet Airliner, Ah, But He Did It First in 1973. These guys had no problems like that. They sailed through with hit after hit in the early 60s, the Everly Brothers.

0: Now, when I put these shows together and I'm selecting what to play, I create this big, long list, and it shortens itself down from maybe 100 tracks in the maybe pile to the final 60-odd tracks that I end up playing in the show. And some songs just roll over from show to show to show to show to show to show to show, depending on how many weeks they sit it in the list. And that one has sat there many, many weeks. It sort of gets pushed off the bottom every time. But today it has its moment in the spotlight. Steve Harley and Cockney Rebels version of the Beatles' Abbey Road track, Here Comes the Sun. And the Etherly Brothers and Cathy's Crown has to be one of my favourite songs by them. Back with some Genesis very shortly.
1: 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Don't go anywhere. We'll be back with more very soon.
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That would have to be around at the time that Martha and the Vandellas became Martha Reeves and the Vandellas. It was one of those moments. It seems to happen, particularly to Motown groups. Obviously, Diana Ross started the whole fad, if you want to call it that, when in 67 she decided to get her name in lights ahead of the Supremes. And Martha Reeves came soon afterwards. So in 67, when Honey Child came out, it was around the time that she got her name in lights above the second-rated band, the Vandellas. It's a real put down for the band, isn't it? There you are, you're all mates together, you're on the road trying to make it at the start, and then your lead singer says, I'm going to sit up front in this big plush seat, and you've got wooden benches at the back of the tour bus, because I'm a star and you're not. I wonder if it heralds a change in thinking between a load of mates who started off trying to be successful together. Martha Reeves and the Vandellas and Honey Child from 67, and Genesis, classic from them, that's Abacab. And this one we do for James Dodson, who emails mark@markstafford.co.uk from Leicester. Thanks for that to James. Glad you're enjoying stuff. I know you might like this. I'm pretty sure you will. Steely Dan's Haitian Divorce.

Old Eddie Floyd, poor old Eddie Floyd. He was just that bit behind the big guys, wasn't he? Just behind Otis and Percy Sledge and Wilson Pickett. Just under there. Championship level, really, in a football sense. Eddie Floyd's Things Get Better, though Knock on Wood was a pretty big hit. That's a great sound, though, isn't it? Things Get Better from 1967. Time now for the writers sing them their way. Our occasional feature, although we do it quite a lot, where we look at a writer and let them have a go at doing their own songs their own way. Sometimes different, sometimes in the style of the version that did get to be a big hit. This is in the style of the big hit version as well. So he's obviously directed Alan Price in the way, really, he should interpret his song. Randy Newman is the writer, the great Randy Newman. Always with a bit of satirical air about him, sometimes very edgy, sometimes a bit unplayable in some of the stuff he's done, even if it was done in a comedy style. But I'm pretty safe with this one, I think. Randy Newman does it his way. It's Simon Smith and the Amazing Dancing Bear.

couple more to go to finish the second hour. We'll do Kevin Johnson's superb rock and roll, I Gave You the Best Years of My Life, in a minute. This one fits nicely with it as well. It was 1976. Now, you'd think if you'd made it to Top of the Pops, the chances were pretty high that you'd sell some copies of your song, particularly if, like this one, it was a very, very good song as well. It was Laurie Andrew and the band Zero. 1976, did you catch this on Top of the Pops? Laurie Andrew and Zero, and I'll Never Love Anyone Anymore.

I can still remember when I bought my first guitar. 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And my family listened 50

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Into the third hour, with a couple of slices of quality rock, the Jay Giles Band and Freeze Frame, and The Who from Quadrophenia and 5:15. I wonder if you caught the documentary on Quadrophenia that's been going around, keeps getting pulled out now and again, and featured on Sky Arts. Saw it not so long ago. The Who and 5:15. That's for Dave Ellis in Liverpool, who likes some of the rockier stuff, so I'm sure he will have appreciated those two. Maybe not this, though. It's one of those I know I shouldn't, but I love it moments, because it's got Cliff on it. But it's got a Hank. Is Hank cooler than Chris and then Cliff, or are they both not cool? I liked it anyway, 1970. Hank Marvin, Cliff Richard, and The Joy of Living.

The Sparks Boys, Ron and Russell Mayall, Beat the Clock from 1979, and Cliff and Hank, Not Cool at All. I know I shouldn't, but I love it. It was a good single, Joy of Living, Cliff Richard, Hank Marvin from 1970. Beatles, why not? If I feel-

Was that that time when the British market had just about forgotten Crosby, Stills and Nash, but they were doing well in America with the odd hit single, top 10-wise over there? Crosby, Stills and Nash, Wasted on the Way, that charted in America. Beatles, of course, and If I Fell. I'm doing badly with I Know I Shouldn't, But I Love It. I've got two in this last hour. How can I get away with them? Two very close to each other. I don't play much stuff by the New Seekers. In fact, I think I shun most of their stuff, but I do like Circles, their version of Harry Chapin's Circle song. And they call it Circles. Did a good version as well. This one as well. I think the reason I don't like the New Seekers is I didn't like the Seekers. I didn't like them at all. Because they were very uncool. They were like your teachers. It was like your teachers had gone up on stage and were trying to lecture you as they sang their song. So I never took to them. And I tarred the New Seekers with the same brush as they were the natural follow-on from the Seekers. So I never really liked their stuff that much. But I did like this. It was a Delaney and Bonnie song. Keep coming back to them. New Seekers doing a Delaney and Bonnie song from 71 and a never-ending song of love. For the Seekers or the New Seekers, it's not bad at all.

0: I stuck Elvis Costello next to the News Seekers in the hope that some of his cool would rub off. News Seekers' never-ending song of love, and Elvis Costello and Every Day I Write the Book. Elvis still going strong, actually, still making albums after all these years. And as I said about when I was talking about Paul Weller and the fact he's mellowed, he's got cooler, the edge has gone off him, and he's become a bit of an older statesman of rock, so has Elvis. We don't notice it so much in England, but in America he's had a couple of TV series that have run and run and run, and he's much more in the limelight in America. Wish we'd have those as regular things over here. I don't even think any of the music channels ever carry the Elvis Costello series, or maybe they did, but not in recent times. We return very shortly with a bit of Status Quo from 1980.
1: 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Don't go anywhere. We'll be back with more very soon.
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7: 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I am the
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0: It's a supreme song from the very end of their career. I think that was pretty close to the last single they put out. 1976, it was way, way after the Diana Ross era, wasn't it? But they'd done pretty well on their own, much better than we ever thought they would do. Supremes and Bad Weather from 1976. Status Quo, they did well and continue to do well, although it's obviously only half a Status Quo front lineup these days. Status Quo and What You're Proposing from 1980. Second and final song story of the show, and it's Pete Brown, who was the silent partner, the silent guy in the band Cream. He was writing the songs, getting involved in the studio with them on lots and lots of stuff. In the end, he wrote Sunshine of Your Love, I Feel Free, and White Room, and he didn't get anything like the credit he should have done. Superb lyrics from Pete Brown, and here he tells the story of one of the best songs he wrote, which has got some of the greatest lyrics that Cream ever did. Pete Brown and the song story behind Cream's White Room.
1: As you know, Cream were on the road all the time, and so there was very little time to work on those songs, yeah. But we managed somehow to do enough, you know, and we got the big hits with Sunshine and White Room and everything. And so that kind of established even further the songwriting team of Jack and myself. Jack had more or less the music for White Room, and we tried a few different ideas of lyrics and none of them worked, you know. And then I thought about this poem that I had, and it was an 8-page poem. And I thought, okay, well, if I cut that down to one page, it might be the right thing for it. I didn't live anywhere for a while before I started. While I was beginning to write songs, I was a semi-homeless. Anyway, I finally found a white room in a flat. And so I was in the white room. I had nothing in there except a bed and a chair. And that's where I stopped drinking and taking drugs and everything. I got straight and beginning to be a songwriter rather than just an itinerant poet. The song is about that turning point. It's very funny because for many, many years, because I was so much in awe of Jack as a musician, I would make no attempt to sing any of those songs. And then I suddenly thought, okay, I wrote those songs as well, you know, and I thought, yeah, it's kind of about time I started singing some of these songs.

It's one of a bunch of instrumentals from the 70s that can catch you out. You tend to get them mixed up a bit. But that one, I'm not too bad on that. Some of the other ones can catch you now and again. Peppers and Pepper Box from 1974 and Cream and White Room. Final email today. Sent to mark@markstafford.co.uk. You can send me an email there. You can get in touch on Facebook. You can just put Mark Stafford and Radio in there and you should find me. Or you can go to the website www.markstafford.co.uk. Email from Jim Neal, who's a regular to the show from Sprowston in Norwich, near Norwich. Pick some good songs out when he requests them. This was a good one he plucked out the air. Never played it before, but I do know the band and do know the song. Don't know why I never played it before. It's a British band who had more success outside the UK than they did in the UK. In 1969, they had a pretty big hit in America, top 10 hit called Shame Shame. They were the Magic Lanterns. And in 1970, they did it again with this song, which was bigger in Europe and did nothing in the UK. Good choice, Jim. Magic Lanterns for Jim Neal and One Night Stand.

was one of those great songs that were piled up in 1967 to be played on our radios. Keith and 98.6, and it was the Magic Lanterns from 1970, A One Night Stand. And I'll do that as well for Duffy Egan, because he's a big fan of Shame Shame by the Magic Lanterns. Duffy, if you like Shame Shame, I'm sure you'd like that if you ever dig it out. Magic Lanterns and One Night Stand. And that's it. We have reached the end of another Stafford's World. Thank you for spending 3 hours of your valuable time with me. We'll meet again, same place, same time, wherever you find Stafford's World, on your communication bit of equipment, be it a laptop, a tablet, be it an FM radio in many cases, be it in a shortwave radio in some cases as well. We'll meet again very soon. And we'll finish with this from Neil Diamond. Girl,

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4: You ever think about what you'd want your legacy to be?
5: There's a lot of wonderful things that's happened to me. I think one of the things I'm proudest of is the Imagination Library. But of course, I'm a writer and a singer, and I'm in both Songwriter Hall of Fame, you know, the big one, the country music, and the other one up there with the big guys. I'm just trying to leave as much stuff. I just want to see how much I can do in a lifetime. And I've been blessed, and I've been lucky, and I don't take any of that for granted, but I just wanted to be

Good afternoon. We are here celebrating all things Dolly Parton, because one thing Hastings Rock likes to do is celebrate all music, and Dolly was such a huge influence in every genre. She literally covered everything, and I am a country fanatic at heart, so it only makes sense that if Dolly dies, I should definitely spend an hour playing Dolly. Now, I'm not going to be playing an hour of Dolly Parton, because that would just be wrong. But I am going to be playing an hour of songs that Dolly Parton's written, collaborated on, or that are really good songs by Dolly but have been covered by other people. There's a couple of songs by Dolly, obviously, because why wouldn't I? So that was Shine that we started with. It was a bluegrass cover of Collective Soul's 1993 rock hit Shine. She did it for her 2001 album Little Sparrow, which is, Mark Rodriguez was asked, asking what my favourite Dolly Parton song is. It may or may not be on that album. I shall tell you later. I love all her songs. Jolene was always my favourite because I love karaoke, so it was going to be Jolene. But no, it's not my overall favourite Dolly Parton song, weirdly, although I will tell most people that it's Jolene because that's mainstream. So where are we going to next? Well, so after the massive Ike and Tina Turner era, Tina Turner turned her attention to country. She wanted to go out on her own. She wanted to do something different. And Dolly Parton wrote her this song. It was the 1974 album, and it ended up with the same name. So I'm going to play you Tina Turner, There'll Always Be Music.

So there will always be sweet music. And as long as everyone plays Dolly Parton music from now on forever, she will be remembered for that long. At the age of 13, she was introduced at the Grand Ole Opry by Johnny Cash. Can you even imagine Johnny Cash introducing you, for starters, and then being 13? I was watching an interview with her where she was talking about how there was a woman, obviously they lived in the mountain, but there was this woman who lived down in the town, and they didn't go into the town very often, but when they did go, she loved her. She had her yellow hair piled on top of her head, she says, her red lipstick and high heels, and she wanted to be like that. Her mum called her a trash person. Rhymes with door. And she said she probably never was. Maybe she was. Who knows? Maybe she just thought she looked pretty. But Dolly Parton, as a child, thought she looked pretty. And that's what she always said she wanted to look like. And I think Dolly achieved exactly what she wanted. She is incredible. In 1967, she wrote a song, very nice song, which Hank Williams Jr. recorded in 1967, in the year it was written. But like most songs that Dolly wrote and other people recorded, she went on to record it herself. So I'm going to play that for you in a moment. I'm just going to say a couple of hellos, because there are people that are here. So Mark Rodriguez, I always knew you were going to be here. Thank you. Are you walking the dog or you're at home? Sarah Newman, Karen Sweetman Hicks. We are not playing that song at all, actually, Karen. It's everywhere. Everywhere I go at the moment, I'm hearing it. And I know people love it, but I've got an hour. I'm going to go over. We already know this. There's no one after me. I'm hoping the powers that be allow it. Ralph's listening, so I'm sure I'm not going to get a no. Big Al is definitely here. Sweet Gorilla Music's listening. And oh my gosh, Naomi Pearson. There is a name I have not seen for a long time. It is so lovely to have you here. Oh my gosh, how on earth are you? We should catch up, definitely. Not right now, though. Thank you for what you said, Ralph. It means a lot. And yes, Mark, absolutely. Dolly was a huge pioneer of country, of everything. And so I'm going to play you now this Hank Williams Jr. song. So as I say, I'm not going to be playing a lot of Dolly because, well, I just can't. And not only that, she wrote 3,000 songs. And there's a lot that other people recorded. So this is Hank Williams Jr. version of I'm in No Condition.

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There we go. So that was the Kendalls version of Put It Off Until Tomorrow. Loretta Lynn covered it, and obviously everyone knows the original Bill Phillips rendition, which featured Dolly Parton on backing vocals, which is actually why I chose the Kendalls version. Skeeter Davis also did a version, but I've got a song of hers coming up later, so I chose the Kendalls. They were father and daughter, Royce and Jeannie Kendall, and they went out on tour a lot together. And then when her dad passed away, Jeannie herself continued recording, did her first solo album. And then she was released from the company. And if I'm honest, I'm not sure what she's doing now. So if anyone knows, feel free to message. Hi to John Morris, who has joined us. So we all know what an emotional wreck I am. I'm going to do this link now without crying, okay? So my niece, Lula, and my daughter, Emily, their nanny absolutely adored Dolly Parton. And my last song of the day is going to be for her. But there is a song. There is a song that she used to sing to the children and to Charlie, and that granddad when he was alive liked as well. And so for them, I'm going to play this. I asked Andy to listen to three different versions, and I asked him to choose the version that you're going to listen to. I was going to play the Michael Ball version, so you're all quite lucky. You can all thank Andy. I'm going to play you Claire Torre. This is Love Is Like a Butterfly.

breath and we're all ready to go. How fantastic is that? Oh yes, he's sitting there laughing at me because I'm such an emotional wreck and he's just not. Thank you, lovely version. I think we've got some likes. I'm impressed. Thank you very much. So moving on from there, I did prepare, kind of, yesterday. I had a couple of hours where I just cried a lot. Messaged Tony Davis because I was listening to his show, told him I was crying a lot. And then I thought, right, this is it. This is my chance. I'm going to do this show. This is going to be amazing. And then I sat up until gone midnight looking at what songs I was going to play, who I was going to play them by, and what other things I was going to put in and talk to you about. Mark Rodriguez kindly offered a couple of songs. Here you come again. Can't play that one, I'm afraid, because I'm not playing the Dolly version. And because I'm not playing the Dolly version, she didn't actually write it. Bowman and Cynthia Wilde did. So it isn't much point playing that one. But you did mention another one. And so, for you, because I'm just such a nice person, this is Jill Johnson and Nina Persson. And I'm not even going to tell you what the song is. You'll know the second it starts. What you

How much fun are we having, right? I am having a lot of fun. So a lot of love for that song. I got a woohoo almost immediately. Thank you very much, Mr. Rodriguez. So I knew you'd approve of that. And that's a good version of that song too, isn't it? So much fun. So yeah, here we go, having lots of fun and playing about celebrating Dolly. There's lots of somber songs, lots of quiet songs, lots of slower songs. And I'm going to try and avoid those if I can, because obviously, you know, it's a celebration of life, not a commiseration of death. And I'm a huge, huge believer in that. However, one of her greatest friends, Emmylou Harris, did sing one of her greatest written songs in 1978. This is Emmylou Harris with To Daddy.

I have had some misgivings about the next song that I'm going to play. Before I do, can I just say, Love is Like a Butterfly. Do you know what? I agree with you, Ralph and Paul, just the memories of that song. But Ralph especially, you've mentioned Wendy Craig, and she does come to mind, doesn't she? We actually met her last year, didn't we? Well, you didn't. I went out and spoke to her because I'd met her when I was younger, but you were inside. She was celebrating her birthday at the same time in the same place as Andy's mum. She's a year older, and oh my gosh, she just looked amazing. So, fantastic memory. Right, I've avoided it long enough. I'm going to play the song, guys. It's a rock station, so we should play a rock band, right? This is the White Stripes. Yes, it's Jolene.

even though you can.

0: you can.
1: There we go, Glastonbury with the White Stripes. Thank you for noticing that, Mark. There was a whole introduction bit, which was kind of quite cute, actually, but obviously it wasn't relevant to Dolly, so I took it out. And Paul Darnell liking it, see? So next up, I said to you earlier that I was going to be playing a Skeeter Davis song. Now, she actually sang the song. Dolly gave it to her. Dolly did write it with her uncle, Bill Owens. They wrote an awful lot of songs, especially early on. Together. He was in fact the uncle who had given her her guitar at the age of 7 that got her fired up and into music. And this song really did wonders as well in 1967 for Skeeter Davis. So, yeah, Fuel to the Flame.

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0: One of the songs I definitely couldn't avoid, that was The Coat of Many Colours. I remember watching Shania Twain introduce Dolly, and there's many, many, many things where she talks about her being her idol, and it's amazing. In that video, however, Shania Twain and Alison Krauss, not much of them, so certainly not the one that I found, so do search it out. There's a lot of content going online at the moment, and if, like me, you are a Dolly fan, it's like heaven. This is literally where heaven is going to be for me. Dolly's going to be there, it's going to be amazing. Well, I suppose if we're going to play a sad song anyway, in 2025, Carl Dean died. They'd been married for almost 60 years, and almost instantly, Dolly wrote the most beautiful song to him.
1: Well, the song, I Wouldn't Be Here If You Hadn't Been There, really is very, very special to me, because I'm really speaking to all the people that have been so instrumental in my life and in my career. And of course, when I lost my husband, Carl, I put that out because I wouldn't be here if he hadn't been there. And so I really feel like it's just my tribute to all those people that I have loved so dearly and that have been so good to me. So it fits a lot of places and a lot of people, and I'm sure you have people that you could say those same words to and truly mean it, right?

Rod also approved of the White Stripes version there of Jolene, so enjoyed that, and has come out with one of his wonderful facts that apparently, where, because obviously all the storms are already pre-named, aren't they? And in America, the next one is actually already named Dolly, so it's like they knew. I do believe hugely in fate, and I do believe hugely that everything happens for a reason. And Dolly, one of the greatest things that she had was her faith. And yeah, so Storm Dolly, I dread to think how much that'll blow in. Can you imagine all those rooftops that are going to be raised and lumped out? She did an interview that I kind of wanted to play, but also thought better against it, because it was a really cool story. She was on one of the late night shows in America, and she was telling the story about how this chap had been talking to them at the next table, and an elderly gentleman, anyway, he got up, went wherever he went. Dolly went to pay, and she said, oh, and you're going to pay for your granddad as well. And Dolly said, hey, that's not my granddad, didn't know him. But she paid because it's Dolly, and she would, she said. And then she sat there and she said, we were walking along the street afterwards and we caught up with him, and I said, hey, I would have paid for your dinner, you could have just asked. And she said he started beating me, like really beating me with his walking sticks, black and blue. I mean, really wouldn't stop. And the host is like, what, really? And she said, yeah. And then I grew these, and she puts her hands up, and she went, they've never gone down since. And I thought that was so incredibly Dolly Parton. In 1970, she did a massive tour with Merle Haggard, and obviously they had a really great friendship. She thought of him as a brother. I think he had a bit of a crush, but she was totally faithful to her husband. So, you know, it wasn't even an option. She just saw him as a brother. But she did write a song for him, or she wrote a song that he sang, which I'm going to play. I did want to play Kentucky Gambler, which I love. It's such a good song. But again, it has Dolly Parton on backing vocals, even though she's uncredited, and I am trying to, you know, showcase the music, so I've actually chosen this song instead, because why not? It's a great song. It is In the Good Old Days When Times Were Bad.

Get the work done up, we'd work in the fields till the sun had gone down. We've stood and we cried as we helplessly watched a hailstorm a-beating our crops

0: If you do want to text or email, you can. I'm on 07441 120877 or email dj@hastingsrock.co.uk. And obviously, I've got a Facebook post, which is where most of the people are talking. Sarah Marzioli, however, has privately messaged me and said that they're listening. So, hey, Sarah, and hi, Andy. Nice to have you along with us. It's really lovely. And we've also been joined by Elsie Wilcox and Kevin Stevenson and Dave Hazelwood, who says he and his wife Sam, love Sam, they watched the documentary and that Dolly is amazing and humble and a real loss. And yes, I totally agree, a huge, gigantic loss to the world, and I am devastated. I'm not going to be putting this show onto Mixcloud later, so you won't be able to listen again. But what I will do, because I know I'm going to go over, I'm going to deliberately extend the show privately at some point when I get a chance, turn it into a two-hour show, and then perhaps we can pop it up for a replay at some point in the near future. So rest assured, if you missed the beginning or you missed some of the show or whatever, and also my show page. So a lot of you do know that there is a page on hastingsrock.co.uk. Each of our shows does have a page specifically for it, and I will write the track listing on that show page after this show. So on to the next song. I've gone modern, okay? I know that some of you don't mind when I play a bit of Miley Cyrus, but let's be honest, she is literally Dolly Parton's goddaughter, and she loves her. She calls her Molly. It sounds like Miley, but she calls her Molly because she's Dolly, and that's always been her nickname for her ever since she accidentally met Billy Ray Cyrus. And when he barged into her changing room, and they've been staunch friends ever since, so close, almost parental. And Miley Cyrus came along, and obviously it was a no-brainer. She was going to be her goddaughter. And they have sung Jolene together, and they've sung a couple of other songs together. They did this one. It's called Rainbow Land, and you've got to listen to it. So basically, I've left in the pre and the post talking by Dolly deliberately. She kind of explains why it sounds the way it does. But if anyone can explain Dolly, it's Dolly.
1: Hey, Molly. It's me. I'm in Nashville. I'm on my way to Dollywood, busy as you are. Can't get enough stuff to do, can we? But anyway, I'm excited about singing with you. So I'm just going to turn my CD player on with you singing. I'm going to put this on a cassette, sing along with it. Then I'll run you off a CD later. Oh, I'm so high-tech. I got a flip phone, too. But anyhow, see what you think. And... here I go.
2: Come on.

0: sound scrambled when I'm singing it with you, but if I can do a little better, at least I may not get it all the way through because I'm not sure of the structure without you, but I think this could work good, don't you? If not, like I said, I'll write that love song for you. You probably wrote it about some boy you loved, didn't you? Well...
1: And that's really amazing. And I love the way that they did that and messed around. And I mean, that was all the way back in 2017. So probably when Miley was still married to Liam Hemsworth. So funnily enough, Rod has posted something that I was going to tell you and show you. I haven't checked it on my computer to make sure it works, but I'm going to press play. It's a minute, it's brilliant, and it is the way that Buckingham Palace played Honour at Buckingham Palace today.

0: Isn't that just amazing? So watching them all with their bearskins and their musical instruments and being conducted, and it's just absolute genius. It makes me so happy. I did say I wasn't going to play the song. I don't think I did. That doesn't really count in my opinion. That's not the same thing. But yeah, absolutely made my day when I saw that this morning. And yeah, it's made me smile a lot, which is really great because I have spent a lot of time crying.
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came back with a song there by Porter Wagoner, which was one of the many, many songs that Dolly Parton wrote. She didn't obviously have a mum that died young like that, but obviously there were other things, and she does describe elements that she understood with her own childhood. So I'm going to play a song which has been, well, I mean, I knew the song, obviously. Lots of people knew the song because it's just such a beautiful song. But you can't find it on most mediums because it's been taken off. It's from 1984 and it was written by Dolly Parton and it was recorded by Waylon Jennings. So yes, in 1985 it was released as the second single from his compilation album, Waylon's Greatest Hits, Volume 2. And it did do quite well in the American charts. This one is definitely an ode to Dolly because, let's be honest, why wouldn't we? This is Waltz Me to Heaven.

0: Rob Halford, frontman from Judas Priest, has paid tribute to Dolly and he has said, "You ain't want no crying." Well, sorry, Dolly, if you found this little corner of East Sussex down here in Hastings, I can't help myself. However, I did promise Mark that I would tell him what my actual favourite Dolly Parton song is. And I did also tell you that it was from the Little Sparrow album and one of the newer ones, but it's just a beautiful song. And I didn't feel playing it on this show would be appropriate because, again, it's Dolly and I haven't heard anyone else sing it, but also because it's not a way I'd like to remember Dolly, pretending to be something she isn't, but it's actually called The Beautiful Lie and it's an incredible song and I love it. I've got another 5 minutes of something else that I'd like to play, so I'm going to let Pink play out who Dolly was, I'm sorry, when she was inducted into the Hall of Fame in 2022.
1: Thank you. This is one of the most magical nights I've ever witnessed in the history of me being in music. Honestly, I'm blown away, and I'm gonna get started. Dolly Parton. There are few finer songwriters, male or female, that have ever lived. She grew up in a two-room home with no running water. She would go on to become one of the greatest storytellers of our time. Of any time. While she got her start on the Porter Wagoner Show, she knew that she wasn't anybody's sidekick. She knew that she was a shooting star and she had some things she needed to get off her chest. And so, she crafted heartbreaking and soul-stirring stories about the lives of people often overlooked. She painted a picture with her words and then colored in the lines with that angelic voice. She plays the guitar with long, talon-like fingernails and never misses a note. She writes about things that others would prefer be swept under the rug. She gives a voice to the voiceless. Her life's work, to me, is a narrative, a painful, beautiful, poetic, melodic commentary on what it's like to be human and on what it's like to be a woman in America. She writes about poverty, shame, the cruelty of bullying, and a daughter's unwavering and true love for her mama in The Coat of Many Colors. She writes about suicide in The Bridge. She writes about the utter agony and heartbreak of giving birth to a stillborn child in Down from Dover. She reassures us in that loving tone that she can see the light of a clear blue morning and we will all be okay. She writes about women in the workplace. Working 9 to 5 ain't enough to make a living. She sings out our heartache and puts words to it for us for when we can't find them for ourselves. She can make you feel like God is listening and that help is right around the corner. Dolly Parton wrote the number one most selling song of all time by a female artist, I Will Always Love You. Apparently, she wasn't exhausted after that sheer genius because on the same night, she wrote Jolene. Show off. Dolly Parton is one of the most honored female country performers of all time. She has had 26 songs reach number one on the Billboard country charts, which is a record for a female artist. She has had 42 career top 10 country albums, a record for any artist, and 110 career charted singles over the past 40 years. But she's also a kind and generous soul. She started the Dolly Parton Imagination Library and since has given 150 million books to children across the world. She's given scholarships and educational incentives for kids to finish high school. I could have used one of those. We can talk about the awards and her brilliant songwriting and how she has a machete and has carved her own path her entire life. But let's talk about the legend that she has created. I'm stereotyping a little bit here, but I imagine that most men look at Dolly Parton and I wonder how often they deeply gaze into your eyes. And most women look at Dolly and instead they see her spirit and her heart on her sleeve. And I think how Dolly sees herself is the best part. Dolly didn't just get the joke, she wrote it. And she doesn't care if you're laughing as long as you're listening. She always said, I wear this big hair and these fancy clothes and all this makeup so I know that no one will miss me. And she was also quoted as saying, which is one of my favorite quotes of all time, it takes a lot of money to look this cheap. Proving once again that she is the only author of her story. And what an incredible story that you have written, Dolly Parton.

0: Beautiful bit of Islands in the Stream there, Dolly Parton and Kenny Rogers. We are working our way through these songs, oh my goodness gracious me, and I am holding it together, right? Vaguely, it's all very good. This is my extension bit now, and I'm just going to refer you back to when I mentioned Rob Halford earlier. So obviously since then he has done a bit of an interview, and this is what he had to say about Dolly.
1: The first thing that did my head in was when I got the opportunity to be with her at the end bit of the Rock and Roll Hall of Fame and just be on stage with all of those other incredible people, Pat Benatar, Simon Le Bon, Pink, Sheryl Crow, Annie Lennox. I'm standing there and I'm like a deer in the headlights because I love these people. They're all so incredibly talented and they've worked so hard to get to where they've gotten to. And then, you know, at rehearsals, it was just mad because, I mean, she walks out on stage, she looks like $1 million. And some of us have been up all night, you know, and I'm in my shorts and t-shirt, like, oh, God, why didn't I put something decent on? But she's just this ball of light. She walks into the room. She looks incredible. She smells great. She's just so beautiful to everybody in terms of respect and care. And she goes, hey, Rob, do you know Jolene? I'm like, first of all, Dolly Parton speaking to me. I go, yes, Dolly, I know a lot of your material. Oh, great. Would you want to sing a couple of lines with me? Yeah, that'd be great. So we had some rehearsals. And I remember I couldn't sleep that night. I was awake all night. I was buzzing. As much for Priest, but equally, I'm going to do that thing with Dolly. So we had that fantastic time together with that song. And I only sang a couple of bits, but it went viral the next day. And there was a picture of me and her, like, you know, in close singing these lines together. And it just seemed so surreal. So there was that. And then a short while later, I get a note from Dolly on an email saying, I'm doing this rock star album. You might have heard about it. Would you like to consider doing a song? Yeah, you know. Can I send you the file? Yeah. So she sent me the file. As soon as I heard the demo, I was all in. She knew what she was doing to offer that piece of music because it's not just Rob. It's Rob from Priest. This is a Priest song. This is Priest with Dolly Parton. So the Bygones track was just really a really great chance to do something that I think now it's like, was it real? I went into a studio that I use in Phoenix. She was in Nashville with Ken, a producer. We were going back and forth. She's screaming on the phone. Oh my God, I can't believe that. Can you do blah, blah, blah? Can you try this? And so we put it together in real time in that way. And then eventually it made its way into the Rockstar album. I didn't even know if it was going to be there because I think I'm everything I do is not to the standard that I want it to be. I'm always complaining. I'm always beating myself up because I always think I can do better. So when the song went to her, I thought, well, let's see what happens. It did really, really well. It got to some number one spots in certain radio stations in the States. And I'm just so pleased for this woman to get the recognition in that genre.
2: Yeah, yeah.
1: Because initially she turned it down, you know. She genuinely felt, this isn't right for me, you know. Thanks for the respect and everything, but I'm Dolly and I do blah, blah, blah. But of course, she's had a blast. And all these people that lined up to perform with her was just, again, a testimony to the importance. She's this living, breathing icon of music. God, it's nuts. You know, this kid from the Beachdale Estate, Walsall, singing with Dolly Parton, one of the greatest greats of all time. It's just brilliant.
3: By the apple orchard in this little old orchard shack. His real name was Jackson Taylor, but I called him Applejack. Now old Applejack was loved by everyone he ever knew. Applejack picked apples, but he picked the banjo too.

0: There it is, that one there from 1980. My gosh, seems like forever ago now, doesn't it? Just such a jolly song, isn't it? And it was Dolly's way of giving that nod to traditional country music that obviously she loved. Her love of absolutely everything, really. So, well, we heard from Pink earlier. So do you want to know what happened next?
1: Dolly, you're amazing. You bring people together and you put so much light and joy into the world. And we all love you so much. And I am beyond honored. It is my pleasure to induct you into the Rock and Roll Hall.

0: tell you what, this is a very, very, very special night for me. I'm sure a lot of you knew that back when they said they were going to put me in the Rock and Roll Hall of Fame, I didn't really feel like I had done enough to deserve that. And I didn't understand at the time that it's about a little more than that. But I'm just honored and so proud to be here tonight. And thanks to all of you. But I feel honored mostly, I think, to be in this house of all this greatness and all this talent. And when I always thought about the Rock and Roll Hall of Fame, I thought that was just for people in rock and roll. And I thought, well, you know, if I'm going to be in the Rock and Roll Hall of Fame, I'm going to have to do a rock album. Because my husband of 56 years is a huge rock fan. And all through the house, he has music louder than this going on at all times. And he's always said, you should do a rock album. And I thought, I'm going to write a song for tonight, which I'm going to sing in a minute. But kind of tells my story, kind of how I felt about it. But anyway, again, I want to thank the Hall of Fame. I want to thank all the people out there through all these years. I started singing when I was 10 years old on local radio and television. And I've been doing it all my life. I do love it. And I'm so proud to have had so many of you even perform some of my songs. And I thank you so much. I'm very humbled by this. I know we have a lot of fans here tonight as well. Country fans and the others. And I'm just honored to be part of this and have all the friends here tonight that are going into the Hall of Fame with me. And so I just feel proud to be here, as Minnie Pearl would say. So thank you.
1: Well, it only seems right and fitting, I suppose, that after declaring that she was going to sing a song, I should probably play you that song. So this is what happened when Dolly got on the stage with Zac Brown at that induction into the Rock and Roll Hall of Fame in 2022.
0: I figure if I'm going to be in the Rock and Roll Hall of Fame, I'm going to have to earn it.

So back in 1984, when Dolly Parton was in Rhinestone with Sylvester Stallone, it had a heavily written Dolly and Family soundtrack. And there's a lot of songs there that she sang, which I'm not going to play you, and songs which Sylvester Stallone sang with her, or one or two on his own, which is kind of different. If you haven't heard the soundtrack, actually, or watched the film, it's definitely worth giving it a go. However, on that soundtrack is actually Randy Parton and Stella Parton as well. So I think that we should definitely have some singing from the Family. Dolly, obviously, helped write the songs, and why not? I honestly believe that perhaps, you know, I should introduce you to this very, very cool selection of songs. So I'm going to start with which one comes first. I think on the soundtrack, possibly Randy Parton comes first with Too Much Water, and the thing is, without looking, I'm not really going to know, but I am going to play you the songs nevertheless. So this is Stella Parton and Kim Bassey with Going Back to Heaven.

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Absolutely fantastic. So that was Stella and then Randy. Two more partings. There are a lot of them, as it turns out. To be honest, I just can't remember them in order. I think Dolly was third or possibly fourth child. She had 11 siblings. Willa Dean, David, Coy, Robert Jr., Stella, Cassie, Randy, Larry, Floyd and Frieda and Rachel. So Robert and Avi Lee are their parents and they lived near Smoky Mountains in Sevierville, Tennessee. And they all grew up in a three-bedroom house. Willa Dean was in gospel choirs and music, and then she eventually started telling stories. So that's kind of where she went to. Stella, who we've just played, she was born on May the 4th, 1949. I wanted to specifically play those two songs because they were both in a film that Dolly was in. And then Cassie, she came along in 1951. Brian is Cassie's son, and he is the one who made the public family announcement on the Instagram account when Dolly Parton actually passed away on Tuesday, 25th of August. So, it was a sad day for me. We've also got, Larry was the ninth child, but he was the one who died when he was only 4 days old in July 1955. So, Frieda actually became an ordained minister in 2014 and opened a joint chapel and antique store in her hometown. She stayed in the same town they were all born in. Most of them have said something quite nice about Dolly Parton. The youngest of the Partons was Rachel, and she was born on August 31st, 1959. And she was also one of the lead vocalists in the band Honey Creek, which she started with Randy. So all of them kind of sang. Some of them did backing vocals for Dolly at different times. Some of them sang in 9 to 5. The whole family is quite musical and religious. In 2024, Rachel and Dolly even released a cookbook together titled Good Looking Cooking, A Year of Meals. And that included a load of Parton family meals. So there we go. More useless facts for you.

0: Not content to have a stage show named after her song, she wrote it. This is absolutely another string to Dolly Parton's bow. That was Claire Donovan doing a version there of Get Out and Stay Out from 9 to 5, the stage show. There's so much to Dolly, isn't there? So I really wanted to play a song called Not Enough by Queen Latifah and Dolly, but there's only so much Dolly I can have singing, as I said earlier. And on my original show, I had a couple of Dolly songs, and I thought they were like in the first hour, but they weren't. They were in the first show. So now I've got quite a bit going on here up to hour two, and that's okay. I'm just going to fit things in, but it does mean I can't play that song. Do look it up. If you haven't ever seen the film, it's called Joyful Noise, and it was out in 2012. It's a musical comedy, and it's just brilliant. It's so much fun. And it did all things Dolly, really. Although she didn't write it, she did kind of get involved, because you know Dolly Parton has to have her say in everything, doesn't she? Because she's a perfectionist. She wants everything to be right. If she's going to put her name to it, she wants to make sure that it's everything she wants it to be. And that's what she did with Joyful Noise, and it's just brilliant. All her love of gospel, all her love of music through the church as well as through country is just abundant in those. So one more thing, obviously, that Dolly did well was write about love. And she actually wrote a brilliant song in 2002, which she handpicked Sinead O'Connor to sing because she loved her rawness and her fierce, impassioned rendition of a version that she'd seen. So my next song that I'm going to play for you is actually Dagger Through the Heart by Sinead O'Connor. And it is preceded, of course, by the lady herself.
1: So I write from things I feel, things I know, things I have felt, or things I'd like to be feeling, or things that I see that other people, their relationships, and watching shows on TV, all those wonderful love stories. It's not hard for me to write a love song because I'm just full of love and other things.

0: beautiful, isn't it? It's just such a unique kind of sound, Sinead O'Connor anyway, and the way that she does sing. So obviously then pairing that with Dolly Parton's song is just incredible. I mean, it hits me. I love that song. So yeah, that was Daggers Through the Heart. Right, we come to the last song of the show, and I really hope that you have enjoyed this little trip down memory lane, but also getting to know Dolly Parton a little bit better maybe, or just having some sort of opinion that you maybe didn't have before, because I love her and I think everyone should love her too. So Dolly Parton famously turned down Elvis Presley when he requested to record I Will Always Love You. She never wanted to give up part of her publishing rights, and in the end, of course, the two of them never actually collaborated. So those of you who will have followed what's happening with Dolly now, her funeral was going to be a private farewell, and her wishes were that there would be no massive public memorial service. There wasn't to be any kind of Dollywood procession. People will do what people will do, but of course to Dolly, Nashville was very important. She will eventually be laid to rest in the mausoleum at the Woodlawn Memorial Park and Mausoleum in Nashville, placing her right next to her husband of 58 years, Cole Dean, which I personally think is the most fitting end to Dolly. She did famously say that she would never sing at her own service, and how cool would that have been? But she knew what she wanted. She always knew what she wanted, and she loved gospel music, and she particularly loved the traditional country gospel hymn If We Never Meet Again. Now, she actually had it sung at her father's funeral in 2000, and I believe it became a bit of a family song as well. So I think it's only fitting that that's the song we end on. And of course, because of the history and because he does it so well, why wouldn't I end it with Elvis? So this goes out to Dolly Parton, who was a force to be reckoned with, and who finished her life after 80 strong years, 70 in the business, going out like the true queen of country that she was. From all of us here at Hastings Rock, and from everywhere around Hastings, the surrounding areas, Sussex, England, and the rest of the world, thank you so much, Dolly. It has been an absolute honour. Ciao, ciao, meow.
1: Hey, everyone. My name is Brian Seaver, son of Cassie Parton, and I am representing the Parton and Owens family today, announcing the passing of my Aunt Dolly Rebecca Parton Dean, sister, sis, Aunt Granny to one generation and Gigi to the next. This video announcement is something Dolly asked of me years ago before I fully absorbed it as a future reality. As her head of security for more than two decades, a role my father Larry held before me, I have imagined the heaviness of this moment but haven't truly felt it until now. It is an honor that is mixed with absolute pride and great sadness. But sadness lies with us, not with Dolly. Dolly has lived in the light and is in the arms of Jesus, surely met by Carl, her parents, and countless others who have watched her and longed for her to meet them in the heavens. I first went on the road with Dolly as a kid, getting a taste of the road life in the early 1980s. Dolly opened doors not just for me, but for her entire family to reach the potential we didn't even know was possible. Dolly also opened doors for generations of singers, songwriters, musicians, and dreamers from every walk of life and across every continent. By her example, we believe that anything was possible. She never saw a door she couldn't open, and the doors she opened made and changed history. My family and I have shared a lifetime of beautiful memories with Dolly, but so have you. She has always been on your television, your record player, your CD, and on your phone playlist, becoming an extended part of your family whether you liked it or not. Our family and the team she has entrusted with her legacy will work diligently to ensure her spirit will live with us forever. Dolly was a farmer, just like her daddy. He farmed the soil, she farmed songs and happiness. Dolly called me and said she wants to rest in a beautiful bed of plush cotton because after a life wearing heavy rhinestones, she finally deserves to be comfortable and have some rest. Rest in peace, Aunt Dolly, Aunt Granny, Gigi. May God bless Dolly Parton, and may God bless you all. She will always love you.

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Hi, good evening, everybody, and welcome along to the Tuesday Night Rock Show. I'm back, Tony Davis, back here live with you tonight. Great show from Matt Turpin on Hastings Noise, and great to hear that again. And many thanks to, I should be saying Cat Cataway, but I'm saying Andy Knight for sitting in for me last week. Very kind of you both to get that organised. I think I'm going to be back for a few weeks now, so I don't think I'll be dashing off here, there or anywhere in the near future, but you never know, do you? You never know. Okay, tonight we've got some music coming up from bands that I saw and made of stone. We've got some new stuff coming up as well. And as usual, we'll throw some old stuff in. First of all, we got Osakaru, who are a Swedish melodic rock band. Very much liked by my colleague Phil Wood, so much so that they've been booked to play at the Carlisle on the 20th of November. So if you like a bit of melodic rock, Scandinavian style, this could be for you. This is Osakaru, and Who Do You Love?

I reckon that's going to be a cracking night down the Carly on the 20th of November when Osakaru hit town, and that's their latest track called Who Do You Love. And I've been listening to a bit of their stuff, as I like to do when, you know, preparing for bands coming to Hastings. Really quite impressed with it, so hopefully you will enjoy it as well. Come along to the gig, have a good night. Sometimes it doesn't matter if you don't know the band that well. Just being there, hearing new music is absolutely wonderful. So just give yourself a treat. Come and listen to Osakaru at the Carlisle on the 20th of November. This next track took me a bit by surprise, actually, because it's 65 years since this artist released their first piece of music. I'm talking about Bob Seger. I didn't realise that he was still out there recording until this dropped into the inbox late last week. This is a new release from him. This is Little Jane.

Bob Seger there, and Little Jane. Afraid It Doesn't Do It For Me, though. Sounds really, really dated, I think. It's going back almost 50 years to the sounds of Against the Wind and stuff like that. So there you go. That's probably the only play I'm going to give it. Bob Seger there and Little Jane. Those of you that follow my musical musings on Facebook will know that last weekend I spent the weekend at the Maidstone Festival in, guess where? Yep, you've got it, Maidstone. Saw lots of new bands that I'd not seen before, made lots of contacts and heard some great music. Friday night, top of the bill, was the Temperance Movement. I've got all their back catalogue. They're a band that I really like, but I'd never seen live before. They were top of the bill on Friday night and they didn't disappoint. They've got a new album out on the 9th of October called New Promised Land Incorporated. This is a track from that called Eat You Alive. It's got a slow start.

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That's a band from Nottingham, formed in 2024. They're called Rattlesnakes, and they've got an album due out on the 30th of October called Shadows in the Night, and that's the title track from it. And as you can tell, probably fans of Motorhead, I would have thought. They supported Wicked Smile down at the Carlisle a little earlier in the year. So some of you will have already seen them, but there you go, that's their latest offering. One of the really cool things that happened at Maidstone at this weekend happened to the band Silver Roller. As you know, they're a band that I featured on the show sort of many times over the past couple of years. Nice bunch of guys from the north of England. I say the north of England because some of them are Liverpool, some of them are Newcastle. They're spread all over the place. But they've signed a recording contract with Frontiers Records, and they signed it on stage in front of the crowd at Maidstone Festival. You know, that's where they made their announcement, where they signed their contract, asking the audience if they'd be witnesses to the contract. Sort of a really cool moment for them, I think. I thought I'd play a track, a live track from them, from their Live in 25, the Bootlegs album. This is called Trouble Follows Me.

Silverola there, and Trouble Follows Me. Managed to grab a chat with the lady that does their merch, who also does their bookings for them as well. And she hopes to bring them back to Hastings in the near future, which is something we'll look forward to. No doubt about that. They're a lovely bunch of lads and a good band as well. For those of you that are on Facebook, you'll see my latest adornment there. It's a hat. I look stupid in hats, but I now have two. I have that one, and my friend Steve Lucas gave me a these Wicked Rivers bucket hat, so I now can go out and about at gigs and in the sun fully covered with either my bucket hat or that stupid hat that's in the picture that you can see on Facebook. So who have we got out there tonight? Let's say hello to a few people. Bog Long, he said he might miss tonight's show as he's got family over, but he'll catch up on the recording. So if you're listening to the recording, Bob, hello, good evening. I hope your family time was good. Kai Simpson. Kai, did you ever get your three play done last week? Let me know, please. Paul Darnell, good evening to you. And Debbie Darnell, nice to have you along. Karen Sweeman Hicks, she says she's listening. She can listen live over the summer as judo only runs in term time. Well, that's pretty good then. So you can have a summer off. That's wonderful. Sarah Newman, good evening to you. Nice to see you on Saturday, Sarah, with Andy down at the Carly. Sean Brennan, he says he's just about here. I think that's probably because he's been drinking all afternoon, if I remember rightly. He's certainly been tying one on today. Mike Weston, good evening to you. Sean says he's going to try and stick to a heavy metal bedtime, though, 10 o'clock, so we'll see. See if he manages it all the way through. Big Al, hello to you. Sean again says he can't be part of a temperance movement, though. Well, that's probably right, Sean, if you've had a few already. But hopefully you can stay with us until 10 tonight. Daniel Hack, good evening, Daniel. Nice to have you here. Welcome to Hastings Rock. I hope you're enjoying yourself here. And who else have we got who's let us know they're here? Let's have a look. We've got Johnny Deptford, the band Johnny Deptford, and Dave Turton, and Catherine Cataway, John Gillespie over in Canada. Nice to have you along, John. And Andy Knight and Jake Greenhouse. Oh, that's a new person listening to us. So hopefully he'll enjoy the show and get on with Hastings Rock. Ah, yes. So Kai says it was played, his three play. You'll have to give it a listen yourself. It's a good one. Okay, well, I'll take your word for it, Kai, and I'll give it a listen. Right, let's have a little bit of Ghost.

bit of Sabbath there from 1971's Master of Reality. That's Children of the Grave. And Alan's on my personal text tonight. And so good evening to you, Alan. And I'll talk a bit more about him in a moment. But we saw Sabbath on the Master of Reality tour at the Dome in Brighton back in 1971. And I've got to say, probably the loudest gig I've ever been to. Okay, Paul Darnell says he's got a gig in Milton Keynes in August that could be fun. Pope Stars, which is a Ghost tribute. That's him in response to the Ghost track that I played just now, Rats. And that could be a good night. You're right, Paul. I reckon that might be quite a bit of fun. Sonia Smith says, good evening. We've been with you from the start whilst eating fajitas. Ooh, you're making my lips. Oh, you're making me lick my lips now. Sonia, that sounds really, really good, fajitas. Right, no three play tonight, but I'm going to pick next week's three player. I don't know if you're listening, Janine Corder, but the time has rolled around for you. So if you'd like to do next week's three play, please let me know. As there's no three play tonight, what I'm going to do is I'm going to get you to stick some requests in. I'll do three requests in the three play slot. I'm not saying whose I'll do, but just stick three tracks. You know, one of you, don't stick three requests in. Each of you stick one request in if you want to, and I'll see which three I will play at the normal three play slot just after 9 o'clock. I said I'd come back to Alan because Alan and I go out once a week for some breakfast, and this morning we discovered a new little place in Rye, which was quite nice. And from there we went on to New Romney, where we hit the charity shops, and Alan found himself a nice little EP by Wicked Stone. Now, he said, are they a Kent band? And I said, no, I don't think so. But Alan, they are. They come from Deal in Kent, in fact. That's epicentre of rock and roll on the Kent coast, Deal. So I thought I'd play a track from them tonight. This comes from their album Synergy, which I think came out in 2022, if I'm correct. Yes, it did. This one's called Say Goodbye to Yesterday.

Wicked Stone there, and a number called Say Goodbye to Yesterday. I rather like them. Haven't seen them doing much lately. Don't know whether they're still around or not, but perhaps do a bit more checking round about that. Kevin Stevenson, good evening to you. I see that you've stuck in a Linkin Park request. Well, we'll see what we can do about that a little bit later on. The Pope Stars are playing as part of a sort of a festival of tribute bands at Campbell Park in Milton Keynes over the bank holiday weekend in August. And as I say, that's the Pope Stars. Karen Sweetman Hicks saying she saw Ghost UK a while ago, and they're playing the Factory in Worthing along with Rob Zombie. She said she thought that she might go and see what they're like. Rob Zombie was excellent when she saw them last. So yeah, sounds like a good night out, I think. Okay, new music from our friends Kinstrife. You may remember they came down to the Rockfest a couple of years ago. They've got a new vocalist. This is a new track from them. This is Kinstrife and The Devil's Not Fallen.

There you go, all the way from Hereford there. That's Kinstrife and a brand new track from them called The Devil's Not Fallen. I quite like that one. I think if that's a precursor to an album, I think we've got some good stuff to look forward to from them. So come on, lads, let's get cracking. Right, couple of tracks coming up now from bands that I saw at Maidstone last weekend. First of them is Etheria, who are actually coming to Hastings. I think it's the 5th of February. They'll be here supporting the Hot One too, which would be great. So I'm going to play a track from them in a minute. Just wanted to make a point about the requests you're putting in. If you're putting a request in, can you please make sure that there is no bad language in it? Because now we're on DAB, we are of course under the scrutiny of Ofcom, so we can't play tracks with bad language in. So please make sure of that before requesting it, because I'm sure you don't want to get me and the station into trouble. Right, this is Etheria and Bring Me Home.

They were excellent at Moda Stone, and I'm really looking forward to seeing them at the Carlisle. That's Etheria and Bring Me Home. And Velvet Rush were at Moda Stone last week. And it's a strange story about them. I always carry cards around with me for the promotions company. So I saw them on stage and I thought, I know what I'll do. They're going to go to the signing tent later, but I didn't want to join the signing tent queue. So I'd nipped along to the signing tent while they were still on stage and spoke to Johnny Della from Planet Rock along there and said, could you give them this card, please, and say, I'd like to hear from them. So he said, yeah, okay. So as I walked back to the stage, there was a lady there standing there talking to the guitarist of Velvet Rush because they'd finished their set by then. So I said to the lady, I said, excuse me, do you know the guitarist? She said, yes, I do. He's my son. I thought, oh, that's handy. So I said to her, well, I'm a promoter. Well, you know, we'd quite like to try and book them when they're on their UK tour. She said, okay. I said, can you give them a card, please? She said, yeah, where are you thinking of putting them on? I said, Hastings. She said, oh, that's weird. We live in Bexhill. So Velvet Rush are apparently a multinational band. They're based in Hamburg, but the guitarist's mum lives in Bexhill. So fingers crossed that might persuade them to do something local. This is the latest track they've got out. This is Velvet Rush and Nature of the Beast.

Great stuff. Velvet Rush there, and a track called Nature of the Beast, and hopefully we'll be able to bring them to Hastings when they start their UK tour. Nothing's planned yet, but hopefully it'll be along sometime next year, so that would be great. Right, I'm going to do something that I don't think I've ever done before. I'm going to play three tracks that have been requested that I've never heard. I'm taking you all on trust here that you're not going to get me fired. So let's see what comes up, shall we? So I am going to shut up for the next three songs, as I always do for the three play. And then I'll come back to them and round them up afterwards. See you in a bit.

That's our three play of requests for tonight, kicking off there with Heldmaschine and Foltergeist, and that was picked for us by Martin Smith. Thank you for that, Martin. And secondly, Linkin Park and Up From The Bottom from Kevin Stevenson. Thanks for that. And lastly, Angel Witch and Sweet Danger from Mike Weston. So thanks, guys, for those three requests. I've asked Janine if she'd do next week. I don't know if she's heard or not. So if I don't hear from Janine, stand by. Somebody might get a message from me during the week asking them to do it next week. While I was up at Maidstone last weekend, I bumped into 4/5 of Sons of Liberty. My friend Russ Grimmett, who was stage managing the main stage at Maidstone, and managed to spend some time with him having a chat and whatever. Fred Hale, who now plays bass with the Cassidy Paris band, managed to have a chat with him and also spent some time with Cassidy as well, so that was really nice. And then in the crowd, up in the VIP area, was Andy Moose, who did a three play for us a couple of weeks ago, and Mark Thomas, the bass player. The only person missing was Steve, the drummer. But it was good to catch up with the guys. Really nice to see them. They're a band that I've always liked because they made me smile from start to finish during their sets. They're on hiatus at the moment. We don't know whether that's permanent or not. I hope not. Let's hope we see them back very, very soon. Just to give them a bit of a nudge, really, this is Sons of Liberty from their last album, The Details in the Devil. This is What a Man Supposed to Do.

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2: 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Stay tuned for some awesome music

Although it's only July, that's in the running for my favourite track of the year so far. Ryan Anthony's new band. Ryan, of course, was in Rider's Creed way back. But that's Burn to Dust and a track called Embers. That's their first single. They've got a new track out on Friday, so you can expect to hear that in next week's show. I'm really interested to hear what that sounds like. But as I say, Embers already in the mix for my track of the year so far. Right, we've got coming back to the Carlisle on the 12th of November, Thursday the 12th of November, a Canadian band who went down a storm about, was it 12 months ago? Maybe a bit longer, not sure. They're called The Commoners, and this is their brand new track. This is called Running Blind.

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Yeah, taking us into the ads there, that was The Commoners from Canada and Running Blind. And bringing us out a brand new track from Leadfeather, who'll have a new EP out in the near future. That's called Wild Child. They're starting to sound more and more like Zeppelin every time I listen to them now. No bad thing in my book, though. I think they're a great band. Right, coming to Hastings on the 11th of September, we've got a double headline bill featuring Austin Gold and the next band who will be touring their brand new album. They're called Electric Brack, and this is a track called Test.

0: 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It is Henry from The Karma Effect.
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2: 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Stay tuned to Tony Davis, who's playing you the best rock music around.

Motorhead there and Born to Raise Hell, and I play that for a reason. At Maidstone last week, there was Phil Campbell's Bastard Sons on the bill. You're

on the main stage. And Julian again impressed me this year, fronting the Bastard Sons. I'm actually looking forward to seeing Fury. We're going down, Alan and I are going down to Rock in the River at Salt Ash in Cornwall in October. And Fury are one of the bands playing down there along with Fireheart. So that's going to be a good weekend for us, I think, a nice little road trip down there. Right, one of the bands that I did see at Maidstone and really enjoyed was a band that did two sets. They did a set on the acoustic stage, which was very folky, and then they went on to the Firestarter stage and did an electric set, which was their normal heavy pagan metal. They're called LN, and this is a track called Broken Hearts.

Well, great set from them that made a start. LN there, just the initials LN, but I think the girl is called Ellen. So that's where that comes from. That's a track called Broken Hearts and comes from, I think, 2023. Yeah, November 2023, so quite an old track now. But I don't think they've got an album out yet. They've had one or two singles out, maybe an EP, but we'll have a look for some more of their stuff for future shows. One of the other bands on the acoustic stage were Parker Barrow. They were doing acoustic numbers of their brand new track, brand new album, which is out called Hold the Mash. This is a track from that called The Healer.

0: Hope you've enjoyed the show. See you same time, same place next week. Bye.
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0: Hi, Simon here. Just reminding you, I'll be with you every Monday morning from 6 till 8 to help you start the day. I know, just when you thought Monday mornings couldn't be any worse, I'm here to lighten them up. We will play you a de-stressing tune every Monday to help you start the day in a better way. That's Hastings Rock with me, Simon Vaness, 6 till 8 every Monday morning. Speak to you then. Ta-ra.
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Hi, Simon here. Just reminding you, I'll be with you every Monday morning from 6 till 8 to help you start the day. I know, just when you thought Monday mornings couldn't be any worse, I'm here to lighten them up. We will play you a de-stressing tune every Monday to help you start the day in a better way. That's Hastings Rock with me, Simon Vaness, 6 till 8 every Monday morning. 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